Yeah, poor Teddy, singing the blues because him and his girlfriend split up last week, according to TMZ, just 1 year after the birth of their son. Hey, it's cheaper to keep her, man. I'm just saying. Might want to rethink that one. 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
8: A colleague of mine went to a meeting of the primetime seniors the other week. There are programs like this all over the country for people in their 60s, 70s, 80s, and beyond to stay active. It's not just something to keep older folks busy. It helps to keep their bodies in shape and their brains sharp. Showing up with a good attitude is a must, and research shows that having the right mindset actually does lead to better physical aging. So if you need some suggestions to boost your positivity

Summertime and the living is easy, unless, of course, it's ridiculously hot outside. Then it's slightly harder to fall in love. Like, I'm sweaty. Don't touch me. Love me from over there and we'll be okay. It's 99.5 ZPL.

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try to the top. I've been out of shape, thinking out of the box. I'm an astronaut. I blasted off the planet, rock that caused catastrophe, and it matters more because I had it. Now I had, I thought about wreaking havoc on an opposition. Kind of shocking, they want it static with precision. I'm automatic quarterback. I ain't talking second packet. 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

are you still watching the World Cup despite USA being eliminated? I kind of watch it myself only because I went to our website and I got in on that World Soccer Challenge. Still time to play and win prizes. 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

0: 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It is Oreo here. I hope your weekend has been nothing short of excellent so far. I may not have an actual sunflower to give you, but I probably don't smell like flowers either. But I can hook you up with some daisies. Here you go. 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
1: It's Nightly with Jaden Tyler, and it is the moment of truth. We are giving a phone call to our lucky Hillary Duff flyaway trip grand prize winner. Let's do it, Tyler. Now, Caitlin, you, my friend, are the lucky winner of the Hillary Duff flyaway trip. You and your best friend are going to Nashville. Girl, congratulations.
2: Oh, my God. You're kidding me.
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22: 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Ask them how the posts in their feed make them feel. These apps are built to be addictive, so kids, all of us in fact, will keep coming back for more, even when we are made to feel worse. It's bizarre. You might need to help your son or daughter reset their algorithm by unfollowing certain accounts and following or interacting with more positive ones. They might need suggestions of other healthier things to do, or to see you leading the way by example and putting your own phone away. In the run-up to bedtime, everyone's phone should go away, no questions asked. And if you need some help sort of, I guess, resetting expectations, try engaging parents of your kids' friends for a more coordinated effort. I'm Dr. Sanjay Gupta, helping you live a better life.
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Apparently, they're going through a new lawsuit and potentially getting sued by three songwriters who said they stole ideas to make that song. I feel like every song comes from an idea from a previous song, though, right? Like, that's where the term influences come from. Like, take this song, for example. There would be no anxiety if it weren't for Gotye. Tell me I'm wrong.

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I still like that jam. Although, sometimes I do wish songs like that would come out in its own season. Like, stay in your lane.

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11: A better life with Dr. Sanjay Gupta.
12: There are lots of things you can measure to get an idea of how healthy you are at any given moment. Temperature, heart rate, blood pressure, just to name a few. But how about how healthy you will be and how long you're likely to live? According to a new study out of the University at Buffalo, 2 simple strength tests are pretty accurate at predicting longevity in older women. One is hand grip strength, and the other is how quickly people can stand up from a seated position without using their arms. By the way, I remember interviewing former President Jimmy Carter when he was quite old and being really impressed how he just popped out of the chair without using his arms. Not a lot of older people can actually do that. But I think the message here is that maintaining strength as you age is going to help you perform everyday activities, but also help you avoid injury and stay independent. I'm Dr. Sanjay Gupta, helping you live a better life.
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8: A better life with Dr. Sanjay Gupta.
9: There are lots of things you can measure to get an idea of how healthy you are at any given moment. Temperature, heart rate, blood pressure, just to name a few. But how about how healthy you will be and how long you're likely to live? According to a new study out of the University at Buffalo, 2 simple strength tests are pretty accurate at predicting longevity in older women. One is hand grip strength, and the other is how quickly people can stand up from a seated position without using their arms. By the way, I remember interviewing former President Jimmy Carter when he was quite old and being really impressed how he just popped out of the chair without using his arms. Not a lot of older people can actually do that. But I think the message here is that maintaining strength as you age is going to help you perform everyday activities, but also help you avoid injury and stay independent. I'm Dr. Sanjay Gupta, helping you live a better life.
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9: A better life with Dr. Sanjay Gupta.
10: For decades, the prevailing wisdom for someone who's had a heart attack has been to put them on beta blockers for the rest of their life. But new research suggests that might not be necessary, and that the benefits of these medications probably taper off after a year or two. On the whole, and for the average person, beta blockers are very safe and very effective. But, as with any medication, they can come with a cost. A financial one, and also potential side effects. We're talking about things like fatigue, dizziness, dry mouth, dry eyes. I want to be clear when I say that you absolutely should talk to your doctor before starting or stopping any medication. Point is, if you're years out from a heart attack and you're in otherwise good health, you might want to ask your doctor about discontinuing beta blockers. You'll want to, of course, keep up a healthy lifestyle, diet, exercise, and sleep. I'm Dr. Sanjay Gupta, helping you live a better life.
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I'll talk to you next Saturday night. Andy is in next. 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See ya.

easy to fall in love, which is why I have a new boyfriend every week. 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I'll tell you my story after Jason. 99.

0: It's Nightly with Jaden Tyler, and it is the moment of truth. We are giving a phone call to our lucky Hillary Duff flyaway trip grand prize winner. Let's do it, Tyler. Now, Caitlin, you, my friend, are the lucky winner of the Hillary Duff flyaway trip. You and your best friend are going to Nashville. Girl, congratulations.
1: Oh, my God. You're kidding.
0: Thanks so much for spending your nights with us.
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0: Awesome. Thank you so much for everybody who's tuned in listening right now from Indianapolis, Indiana on ZPL.
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2: 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Are you born and raised in Indianapolis, Indiana?
1: I am in Hagerstown, okay. Indiana.
2: Oh, gotcha.
1: Okay. Yeah.
2: I grew up in Griffith, Indiana.
1: Oh, nice.
2: Caitlin, it's been a fun. It's been a blast.
0: We'll follow up with you at the after the show, okay?
1: All right. Thank you.
0: Thanks, Caitlin.
1: Bye.
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APL. 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

Well, Taylor's married. I bet Sombra was at the wedding. I hope Ice Spice was there. 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
1: It's Nightly with Jaden Tyler, and it is the moment of truth. We are giving a phone call to our lucky Hillary Duff flyaway trip grand prize winner. Let's do it, Tyler. Now, Caitlin, you, my friend, are the lucky winner of the Hillary Duff flyaway trip. You and your best friend are going to Nashville. Girl, congratulations.
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0: Oh, how sweet would that be? 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
1: Medical notes this week. That disposable vape in your pocket may become significantly more hazardous the longer you keep it. A study in ACS Omega shows that the remaining fluid in high-puff e-cigarettes accumulates toxic chemicals as the device ages. Lab tests reveal that heavily used e-liquids are more toxic to human lung cells than fresh ones, meaning the final puffs of a vape deliver a much harsher dose of cellular damage and inflammation. A better way to diagnose complex brain disorders. Research published in Alzheimer's and Dementia reveals how an AI tool can analyze a blood test and distinguish between four major neurodegenerative diseases with over 92% accuracy. The test can even detect when a patient suffers from multiple overlapping conditions simultaneously, paving the way for inexpensive screening and highly personalized precision treatment. Your mental well-being may be dictated by your weekly budget. A study in the Journal of Business and Psychology has found that minor, unexpected expenses, like overspending on a social gathering, spark far more daily anxiety than large, necessary costs like auto repairs. Conversely, small financial reliefs or incremental workplace bonuses provided immediate stress reductions that rivaled major long-term windfalls. And finally, the secret to conquering mosquito season might be sitting right in your pantry. Scientists have discovered that a natural compound in garlic completely shuts down mating and egg laying in mosquitoes and flies. By stimulating specific bitter taste receptors on the insect's organs, the compound triggers an immediate aversion that acts as a sort of birth control, opening the door for highly effective, eco-friendly pest management. The findings are published in the journal Cell. And that's Medical Notes this week. I'm Mayan Vasta Betancourt.
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11: Hello, everyone. Adam Ritz here. It's The Adam Ritz Show. We're covering public affairs, and we do it with a smile with our friend Jay Baker on the phone. How's it going, Jay?
12: It is going great. This is my favorite time of the year. I love summer.
11: Summer's a great time to just, call it in at work, sort of mail it in, and just get home and relax on your back deck.
12: Yeah, it was funny you said that. You know, for those listening to the show, we just got out of the 4th of July holiday, very important in America as we celebrated our 250th birthday. Good on us. but it was funny. I had been sent a calendar early on that said, you know, Friday was going to be the observed day of the 4th of July holiday, which, you know, was the day before the 4th. However, when I was driving around on Friday, I said to myself, I think the world did not get that memo. Most people have been taking the week off. So it's been a great holiday.
11: I did notice, you're right, on Thursday, traffic was not normal. It was a little lighter. I think people thought that observance started on Thursday and Friday. And I will admit, even on Monday after the weekend, I was like, eh.
12: You know, I always said to myself, what's this rush hour they speak of, you know?
11: Yeah, holiday week, that 4th of July, it turned into a quick 5 days off for a lot of people.
12: Oh, it absolutely did. I kind of thought to myself, you know, we're in an era where we're trying to increase American productivity, but I thought, let's get back on track sometime in August, you know?
11: That works with my schedule, and I think with the 250 celebrations that were happening around the country. I know St. Louis had a big one. I'm a big Kenny Loggins fan, and he brought down the house on a stage by the St. Louis Arch right before fireworks. So wherever you were last weekend celebrating the 4th and the 250th, that celebration continues as we observe.
12: Oh, absolutely.
11: You know, I did see somebody called it the bicentennial, though. Like, I saw it on a major company's website. I don't know how their marketing team blew it. I'm not here to brag and tell you I know what the term is for 250 off the top of my head, but I know it's not bicentennial. That was 200 back in 1976. Now, I've done the math, Jay, and I need to be 106 years old to make it to the tricentennial. So I'm going. That's what I'm going for. So hopefully the health advice we give on this show, after I consult with a physician, of course, will get me to 106.
12: I was a relatively young man when we celebrated America's 100th anniversary. No, I take that back. No, I'm trying to do the math in my head. I know why they did the bicentennial. Because
11: you were born in 1870.
12: Yes, on my apologies to everybody. But in 1976, America went crazy, you know, with all kinds of holiday this and holiday that.
11: Yeah.
12: And so clearly I could see why, as we marched into America's 250th, how we can get off track a little bit about, you know, which anniversary we're celebrating and et cetera. So, well, because the reason why I bring that up is 1976 was pretty big.
11: What a great year. It was just a great time. For you youngins listening that weren't alive, it's too bad you missed that era of pop culture and
12: Well, that's kind of, now you see what I'm getting at. I mean, there was a lot going on, and pre-internet, pre-social media, all that, it was a simpler time. While there was controversy and, you know, people butting heads, it just didn't have the vitriol that we experience today.
11: It did not. The number one song, I saw this over the week, the number one song over 4th of July 1976 was Silly Love Songs from Paul McCartney and Wings. So if you're not familiar with that song, go stream it. It's a great tune, and it just represents what a great time to be alive it was back there in the mid-70s. Jay, there's a cool thing happening this week. In Detroit on Thursday night, July 16th, it's Yacht Rock Detroit Unplugged. There are three Yacht Rock original artists that are going to be performing acoustically to help raise money for the Detroit Youth Choir and Music Giving Hope. So this is a cool evening. We always talk about using your entertainment dollar and your charitable dollar in the same bucket, and this is a great example. So for the price of a ticket, I mean, drinks, food included. There's a silent auction. And then you get to see performances by Peter Beckett from Player, who sings Baby Come Back. John Ford Coley, half of England Dan and John Ford Coley, with all his soft rock, yacht rock hits. And Walter Egan, who sang Magnet and Steel. They're going to perform acoustically. Great night planned in Detroit, right on the river downtown at a place called the Rooster Tail. And again, it benefits Music Giving Hope, which is the charity that Tito Jackson started to help youth in the music business. And specifically for the Detroit area, portions of the proceeds will go to the youth choir. I'm sorry, the Detroit Youth Choir to help these young people maybe live their dreams as a singer or a musician. So we'll put a link on our website to this. You can find more information at yachtrockdetroit.com. This charity gala is the night before a huge two-day Yacht Rock Festival at that same venue in Detroit, featuring nine bands. So if you're into 70s music, 80s Yacht Rock music, you'll want to check this out, yachtrockdetroit.com, and learn about their work with Music Giving Hope to raise money this Thursday night, July 16th.
12: Yes, that is a great idea. Well, as you know, Adam, our World Cup journey, at least for America as a team, has come to an end.
11: Yes.
12: Unfortunately, the American team will not be going on to the final rounds of the World Cup Championship. But hats off to America. We are getting rave reviews for how our country has conducted the World Cup Championship, everything from transportation to prices. However, a sour note, you and I would chuckle a little bit about this. I think Americans are prepared for concession stand pricing at any given sports venue. However, some of our European friends were not. And so that's been sort of the only hitch, has been some of the pricing for things like water. And then somebody did mention that a cup of beer at a World Cup game may cost you as much as $20. That falls under the category of you really want that cup of beer at that price.
11: Well, you can look at it this way, too. 20 is so close to zero. That's almost free.
12: Carry the two. Yes, absolutely. But congratulations to everybody that has volunteered, because obviously this relies heavily on volunteers, and it does rely heavily on the overall positive effect of Americans interacting with Europeans. Have you seen the video of the German soccer fan who was moved to tears? He had missed the last train out of New Jersey. So they were playing, I think, at MetLife Stadium to get back to New York. And he was thinking, man, what am I going to do? When an American just pulled over and said, hey, do you need a ride? And he put a video up on TikTok, moved to tears, but it does show you here in America, hey, if you need a ride, here we are.
11: I did see similar stories to that, and I know they're going to spark lifelong friendships and relationships, the kind of stories about how someone alone on Thanksgiving gets invited to a stranger's house for Thanksgiving, and 25 years later, they've celebrated every Thanksgiving together since. So, yeah, there's some Germans that are going to be lifelong friends with some people they've met along the East Coast while they've been cheering on the World Cup. These are great stories for sure.
12: Oh, yeah, absolutely. It's very positive. Here's some great news in the tech world. Apple unveils some new iPhone child safety features, as Apple has kind of come under fire of late because they've had to raise some of their pricing significantly. They are still increasing the value of their product, and by adding child safety tools for the new parental controls designed to help American families build healthier digital habits. This is something you and I have been talking about. In fact, you and I live in a state where beginning this upcoming school year, children will not be allowed to have their portable phone devices with them during school hours.
11: That is an amazing development. We've been talking about that. And, you know, some people argue, how are you going to police that? There's just the phones are so prevalent. Everyone's got a phone in their back pocket and another one in their sock, a burner phone.
12: So, yes. No, you're not incorrect. It's so funny you said that. I just recently read something about burner phones, and it's like, yeah, all of a sudden the third grader knows more about a burner phone than a criminal.
11: I know.
12: You know how that goes.
11: It used to be for drug dealers to be able to track their supply. Now you've got, you're right, seventh graders have a burner phone, so their mom and teacher can't see what they're texting.
12: Yeah, so we're going to definitely see, I think, a paradigm shift in telephones. Apparently, Apple is going to add a new Ask to Browse feature that will require kids to get permission before visiting new websites in Safari, joining the existing Ask to Buy tool. Now, the Ask to Buy tool cracks me up, because you and I know this was created because game developers created a system where you could buy a game and or get it free or very affordably. But if you added features to the game, it required what they called additional purchase. Mm-hmm. And of course, if you're a kid, you hit the yes button. As a parent, you were hitting the, hey, wait a minute button. You know how that goes. So
11: I might need an ask to buy feature on my Amazon account, because there are times when I'll see something cool scrolling through. I don't even want to buy it. And I just see it and go, gotta have it, buy now. And then it's delivered by 8 a.m. Maybe if there was another hoop to jump through and ask to buy, I wouldn't have bought it.
12: Ask to buy combined with drone delivery. So therefore, you don't have to wait barely at all. Mm-hmm. But yes, this is some really good news that Apple is rolling these items out to help parents control some of the screen time that their kids are spending.
11: I think it's needed for sure.
12: Absolutely. Getting through an airport can be a bear. Adam, you're somewhat of a frequent flyer. How would you rate the TSA experience?
11: Well, you know, initially, first reaction to that question, it's a necessary evil. I do value their service and think we need it. I mean, as much as you feel like you're being inconvenienced, I mean, thank God you're being inconvenienced.
12: Yes, I agree.
11: The alternative is they slack up and you get through the airport quicker, the security quicker, and then there's more dangerous things that happen on or near the plane. So, yeah, necessary evil. I'm all for it. I will say some of the technology that they've implemented has mind-blowingly gotten slower. There was a

0: available at over 65 airports. So basically, that amounts to Google Wallet sort of letting TSA know that you're all set to go. This touchless ID, you can add a digital ID using a US passport, save the boarding pass to Google Wallet, opt in for eligible trips, use facial recognition. I love the fact that this will save time, but man, this adds a lot to it. But you and I know it's all for safety's sake, but this should reduce wait times even more. But it's all these programs that you need to participate in. And you know what this is based on is the threat level for a significant number of travelers is quite low. But we are also concerned in our nation, and perhaps rightly so, to not make it look like we're giving any real favoritism, because favoritism kind of lends itself to, hey, wait a minute, what about me?
1: Yeah, that's for sure.
0: Absolutely. We've talked a lot about what Metallica does for a number of programs. Well, Metallica has a scholars initiative, and it has expanded now to 93 schools. They're launching a new initiative. It's the largest grant to date, with over $3.3 million. With the new schools, the roster now has 93 community colleges across the United States on its list. 15 of the new schools will receive $75,000 to exchange in the student experience within career and technical education programs. So while that's a lot of muckety muck, it just basically rolls down to Metallica early on said, we're going to make a lot of money. Let's share it in every possible way. And they've been pretty good at helping schools.
1: That's fantastic. And we just love it when musicians get involved, especially the perceived, the hard rock, the bad boys of music. It warms your heart to find out someone synonymous with hard rock or heavy metal is doing a good thing or doing good works.
0: Oh,
1: Jay,
0: yes.
1: I recently read about Dexter Holland, who's the lead singer of a band called The Offspring. You know The Offspring, of course.
0: Oh,
1: They
0: sure.
1: huge 90s, late 90s, early 2000s pop punk grunge harder rock band. And famously, their first hit was the song that said, "You got to keep them separated." And that's
0: Which
1: not
0: is a great song,
1: that's
0: yeah.
1: the song's called Come Out and Play, but everybody just knows it and calls it "You Got to Keep It Separated."
0: I know.
1: Well, anyway, Dexter Holland, this isn't even what I wanted to talk about, but he is a doctor. He's got his PhD in molecular biology. I don't know if you knew that.
0: Wow.
1: So he's a very intelligent guy.
0: Yeah.
1: On his resume, the second most important thing is that he's the lead singer of The Offspring. He's a PhD molecular biologist. He is also a pilot. And here's
0: Wow.
1: what I wanted to talk about, Jay. He has been working with a service called Angel Flight. He serves as a pilot for this group called Angel Flight, where they transport patients and children with special needs to their necessary medical care. Are you?
0: Yes.
1: How cool is that?
0: No, it's very cool, and it's a great organization to get engaged with. And I know a little bit about the private pilot community, and it's a great way for pilots to help out.
1: Well, next time you hear an Offspring song on that stream or radio station, if you roll your eyes and think, God, I don't really like this song, just think, well, the guy that sings it flies patients and kids with special needs to their medical care. So back off. So,
0: Well, when you're flying into the airport and they're, sequencing the flights, you just key up the mic and go, you got to keep them
1: you
0: separated.
1: got to keep them separated.
0: This is a great story. Tony Iommi.

0: homey black stack raffling off a signature Gibson SG that he used on his upcoming solo album to raise funds for the Queen Elizabeth Hospital charity. Iommi raffled off another guitar earlier this year, raised over $71,000 for the Heartlands Hospital in his hometown of Birmingham, England.
1: Another hard rocker doing good work.
0: Doing good. This is a pretty cool story. This is kind of accidental charity. A signed copy of Paul McCartney. The book is called In His Own Words, published in 1976, sold for just over $1,300 at auction after being donated to an Oxfam shop in England. The book just sat there for several months before somebody noticed that its inscription was from Paul McCartney himself. So you know how those books always get signed in the front and everyone ignores it. This particular one was signed by Paul, and the money went to Oxfam, which works worldwide to end poverty.
1: That is cool, too. I love, you know, these surprising stories where you find something you didn't know was there. You see what was inside it. It's a valuable piece of memorabilia that goes to raise money for charity. Love these stories.
0: I do, too. You know, it's just like you said. There's a new documentary that is going to come out soon about the recovery of lost instruments to rock and roll stars. And it kind of, the story begins with the return of Peter Frampton's famous Black Les Paul that is featured on the front of Frampton Comes Alive. And the reason why I bring that up is these things can sit there for a while and you don't realize, man, there's amazing value in Paul McCartney giving this book to someone personally. Sits in a bookstore and it's worth a lot of money to a local charity.
1: Well, now you've sucked me into that documentary. I've got to watch that now because I want to see how did Peter Frampton lose the guitar in the first place?
0: Keep an eye on that. Peter Frampton, well, you'll appreciate this. Peter Frampton was playing in the Caribbean area. I mean, you know how that just makes mm-hmm. it sound like, yeah, thanks, Jay. That helps. That narrows it down. He had appeared at an island. They were going to another island to perform. The plane crashed. Local authorities said aircraft was a total loss. Sadly, the pilots passed away. However, some guys sort of came through the jungle, hacked through the jungle, found the aircraft, and realized, hey, wait, there's a bunch of musical equipment on this airplane. So they helped themselves to it, including Peter Frampton's guitar.
1: Okay, so...
0: And so Peter Frampton's guitar... kind of made its way around. I mean, when you hear these stories, you kind of go, it's absolutely amazing that a random set of circumstances could present themselves. In the case of Frampton's guitar, one of the thieves gave it to a relative who played it. Believe it or not, the relative was like one of these guys, lounge singer guys. He was playing at a local hotel on an island, and somebody realized, hey, that's not just any guitar. That's a three-input Gibson, and there's not many of those that have been made. So how did you get this guitar? And then it kind of came up, well, I got it from a friend who knew a friend who knew a guy. And a guitar collector intervened, and the next thing you know, they're giving Peter a call and saying, we found your guitar.
1: That, and I'm fairly well-versed in music trivia. I did not know this. Jay, you were a classic rock, and still are a classic rock disc jockey. Is that a well-known story?
0: it has become a well-known story, and I think more people will know of it once this documentary comes out. There's actually, kind of as a sidebar, a fairly famous story about Paul McCartney's Hofner bass, which he parted company with shortly after the rooftop concert for the Beatles. Are you familiar with the rooftop concert?
1: I don't know that concert, but I do know that famous bass you're talking about.
0: Yeah, there was a performance from the Beatles, sort of their last live performance, where they performed from the roof of Apple headquarters in London.
1: Okay.
0: And a fairly famous performance of Get Back and Let It Be. They performed on the rooftop. Well, as the roadies disbanded the instruments, somebody laid Paul's Hofner bass aside and it went missing.
1: Oops.
0: And it took, I think, 20 years, 25 years for people in the music industry to piece together where this bass went and who it ended up with. And it was returned to Sir Paul.
1: Yeah, I'm watching this documentary. You sold me on it. Good job, Jay. That was a great sales job. Are you an investor in this documentary?
0: Yeah.
1: Are you getting
0: Please
1: royalties?
0: Watch it. Every time you watch it, I get $1.73.
1: All right. They should have you narrate this thing. Do the voice. You told some great stories there.
0: Yeah, interesting stuff. Hey, you'll appreciate this. World Cup comes to town. Lots of people chowing down. A North Jersey charity has been working to donate World Cup leftovers.
1: Oh, good.
0: It's a charity known as Table to Table. It's based in Saddlebrook. Launched an effort called Kick Hunger out of New Jersey. The charity's tour van is going across the state to different party venues, not only World Cup, but as you well know, anything else that's going on, and making sure that surplus food is going to local food drive partners. It's an effort that is going to not only provide the hungry with food, but this is interesting. There's an actual problem with the amount of food that is going into scrap into landfills. This is why you want to listen to the show. This is something that I don't think I ever knew before.
1: Yeah, I hadn't heard that either.
0: So, yes, when you go to a social event and you pass on that third dessert, it might end up in a landfill.
1: That's why I never pass, Jay, on that third or even fourth dessert. Jay, thank you so much for coming on today, sharing your insights and your stories about long-lost musical instruments. I cannot believe that story about Peter Frampton's guitar, and I had never heard that it was lost in a plane crash in the Caribbean for years, and he's now been I bet he sleeps with it at night now that he's got it
0: back. He probably does, yes.
1: All right, if you want to hear this show or any of our past shows in podcast on-demand form, they are on our website, adamritzshow.com.
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19: A better life with Dr. Sanjay Gupta.
15: For decades, the prevailing wisdom for someone who's had a heart attack has been to put them on beta blockers for the rest of their life. But new research suggests that might not be necessary, and that the benefits of these medications probably taper off after a year or two. On the whole, and for the average person, beta blockers are very safe and very effective. But, as with any medication, they can come with a cost. A financial one, and also potential side effects. We're talking about things like fatigue, dizziness, dry mouth, dry eyes. I want to be clear when I say that you absolutely should talk to your doctor before starting or stopping any medication. Point is, if you're years out from a heart attack and you're in otherwise good health, you might want to ask your doctor about discontinuing beta blockers. You'll want to, of course, keep up a healthy lifestyle, diet, exercise, and sleep. I'm Dr. Sanjay Gupta, helping you live a better life.
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15: A better life with Dr. Sanjay Gupta.
16: For years, we've been talking about both the positive and negative effects of being on social media. And I would say, by and large, for older adults, social media is net positive. Not all positive, but net positive. Helps them keep in touch with friends and stay social. But for younger people, social media use, especially heavy use, tends to be net negative. In fact, according to this year's World Happiness Report, youth who use social media more than 5 hours a day reported a lower level of well-being. And researchers who study this sort of thing found that many teens wish these platforms didn't even exist, and yet they can't seem to stop using them. Experts we talked to largely suggested two things. Ideally, along with your friend group, take some time offline. Also, try to recurate your algorithm so it shows you posts that'll make you feel good. I'm Dr. Sanjay Gupta, helping you live a better life.
0: Getting you back to the hits.
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10: We have both semaglutide and tirzepatide. Both are weekly injection. And then we also have the oral form for both of those as well.
0: There's a lot of information out there about GLP-1s, but what makes Affinity different?
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18: A Better Life with Dr. Sanjay Gupta.
19: They say consistency is key, but sometimes you just gotta switch it up. A new study out of Harvard School of Public Health found that varying your exercise routine could add years to your life. What exercise someone did didn't matter much. What did matter was that all the exercises together worked all the muscle groups in their body. Now, an added benefit to changing things up is it can help you push through the plateau effect. That's when your body gets so efficient at doing something that you actually stop getting better at it. And we know from previous research that specializing in any one sport at a young age can make someone actually more prone to injury. And as experts we talk to point out, even elite athletes switch up things with their workouts, making sure to target strength, cardio, flexibility, balance, and doing that every single week. I'm Dr. Sanjay Gupta, helping you live a better life.
20: Hell is everywhere.
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1: Well, hey there. It's another Weekends with me. Hi. It's Weekends with Rula. Is this weather getting to you? I don't know. Do you hear that little crackle in my voice? I feel like my voice has gotten dry. And it doesn't make sense. Okay, rain and sunshine. I don't live in Colorado where it's really dry and my body's not used to it. I'm not in Las Vegas where my nose feels like it's going to fall off because it's the desert. I'm just doing my regular thing, but I don't know. Is it like summer pollen or something I'm not aware of? I don't know. If you're feeling kind of allergy-ish, maybe that's the problem. Maybe that's why my voice is a little bit raspier than normal. And I appreciate it if you enjoy that a little bit more than my normal voice. But for me, I know something's in the air and it's making my throat all dry. And I'm not really keen on that. But we'll see. I'll try and work on it. Maybe. See, I can't take Zyrtec or Benadryl because doesn't that dry you out? I feel like I'm already dried up. So what's going to do the opposite? Oh, here, WebMD, here I come. Let's get this show.

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2: 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And 57% of people say the number one way they saved money on their household budget was cutting back on their streaming services. 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Because Netflix announced a couple weeks ago they're going up in price again. They already went up in price again. So how much are you really spending on these services that you thought was going to save you money by dumping whatever your traditional way of watching TV was? And the games, guys. Oh my God, the games on your phone. Downloaded apps you forgot about that you pay for so they're ad-free. So this is just a little refresher, reminder. Go in your phone, spend some real time on your credit card statements and look and see what are you paying for and how much is it? And see if you've doubled up with your mate. If there's more than one person in your house, you've got Apple TV, they've got Apple TV, they've got Netflix, you got Netflix. No, jump on each other's accounts and save money that way. That's a really big number. 57% of people have figured out it's the streaming services that's making them go broke. So how much money are you going to save today because you heard this message? Let me know. I really want to know if you do this, how much you saved. 1-855-55-RULA. I'm going to have to lock down and do this also because I know for a fact HBO Max, it went to just HBO, then HBO Max again. Somewhere in there, we got two of them. I know we've got two of them. I'm going to figure it out. It's weekend.

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1: Did you know that Gen Z likes to nap, like, a lot? Way more than the other generation. So much so, they are using movie theaters on their lunch breaks to take a nap. One guy said he paid $15 to go to the movie theater at the one that has the recliners and the food. He just fell right asleep. He said, I popped in my earbuds, put on my beanie over my eyes. I had one of the best naps of my life. He said, movie theaters are the perfect place to nap during your lunch break. And he's not alone. So many young workers are looking for creative ways to escape during the day. And sometimes the best way to survive the workday is to get away from the workplace for a little bit and sleep right through it. Now, this is, of course, geared to people who couldn't go home. They don't live close to their house. And listen, if I went home in the middle of the day and I had to go back, I'd fall asleep and not go back. I don't nap. I hibernate. My nap is minimum 2 hours. And then I wake up all woozy. Like, where am I? What happened? Who gave me Benadryl? But that's a place. If you are far from your house and you are desperate for a nap and there's a movie theater nearby, go buy that $15 ticket and take a nap. You're probably going to be the only one in the movie theater. That's a new trick.

If you are invited to a wedding this summer or fall or winter, well, I hope that the event you are attending is awesome and joyful and full of love. But every now and again, we get these crazy stories where it just went off the rails. And here are six wedding objections that actually happened. A thread online, people talked about the times they witnessed the real thing go down. One person said a lightning bolt, a literal lightning bolt, stopped my friend's wedding right at that moment when they said, are there any objections? Because it was raining outside. But then they just started again later. I'd like to know if that couple's still married. Another person said at the wedding they attended, the aunt stood up and said she did not want to continue the family with a man like him. The bride ran off crying. They did not get married that day, but they did end up having a private ceremony later, and they are still together. Another person said that when they attended a wedding that got broken up, it's because the ex showed up saying she still loved him and to please not marry this bride. In the middle of all that drama, the mother of the groom came at the ex, reached for her hair, pulled her down, dragged her out, not saying a single thing. She came back inside with a huge smile. The ex never came back in, and the ceremony just went on as planned. Wow. I want to see that. You know about 100 cameras had that rolling video. Is there a wedding you went to where it got stopped, interrupted? Ended abruptly. 1-855-55-RULA. Let's hear what you got. It's Weekends with Rula. I'm home.

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1: Did you know that Heinz introduced 3 new types of mayonnaise dips? 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And I feel like over the years, if you have a Big Lots in your neighborhood or in your city, I know a lot of them closed down, but I think some are still done. That's the first time I ever saw Cranch, Ketchup Ranch by Heinz, or Mayochup, which was mayonnaise and ketchup by Heinz. But those went by the wayside. They're not like standard staples in your regular grocery store. 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They just call it Parm. It's got citrus flavors, they say. Peppery, spicy notes. And Parmesan cheese with a creamy mayo base. Now, these are all priced about $3 for an 8-ounce bottle. And they offer another option for your summer barbecue or your 4th of July celebrations. And you can only find them at Walmart. But see, be careful of the word Parm. See, here, legitimately, it does say Parmesan cheese. However, when they use half words, sometimes that's a trick. Let me know if you like them. I have not tried them. It's Weekends with Rula.

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1: It's Nightly with Jade and Tyler, and it is the moment of truth. We are giving a phone call to our lucky Hillary Duff flyaway trip grand prize winner. Let's do it, Tyler. Now, Caitlin, you, my friend, are the lucky winner of the Hillary Duff flyaway trip. You and your best friend are going to Nashville. Girl, congratulations.
2: Oh, my God. You're kidding me.
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3: 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It's been a blast.
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2: All right. Thank you.
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15: This summer, there could be a lot on your list to do, or you could have an empty space and you're thinking, what can I fill the time with? Well, you know, summertime is a shot to slow down. It's an opportunity to just enjoy yourself, be a little bit lazier. Not lazier, I hate saying that word, but you know what I mean? Like, you're not on it like you are the rest of the year. Some people at work even expect you to kind of be lackadaisical because everyone's in and out with vacations, and it's not so wound up tight at the workplace. Okay, but what are you doing besides mindlessly scrolling your phone? Well, take this as a sign to put your phone down and get out there and enjoy some good summer months. There are a lot of things you can do that are entirely screen-free and enjoyable. You can work with your hands, like make some friendship bracelets. You can go on a bike ride, if you know how to ride a bike, because I don't. You could actually go old school and send postcards to your friends and family, and they get real mail that counts, not junk mail. You could walk to an ice cream shop. It'll be so hot outside, by the time you get there, it'll be super refreshing to eat ice cream. You could host a game night with your friends. You could start a summer journal. These are all things you could do that don't need your phone, but can actually make you pass the time, and it's enjoyable. So let me know which one you check the box on. Oh, you know what's another one? Disposable cameras. These are back. So you can document the summer with some disposable camera action, and then go get it developed and see, oh, I remember why we love having digital stuff now, because five of these pictures are a complete waste of time. It's Weekends with Rula.
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1: Can I tell y'all what the most torturous thing to happen in your house is? Because it happened to me a couple days ago. It is coming home to the most amazing, comforting, delicious smell of one of your favorite meals being cooked in the oven. And then opening the oven and not finding it. And looking around and be like, where is it? Like, oh my God, this is so great. When I was a kid on Saturdays, my mom would make Greek chicken and potatoes. So delicious. Chicken, potatoes, carrots, celery, olive oil, lemon juice, oregano, salt and pepper, garlic, roasted in the oven, made the house smell amazing. I came home the other day and my husband had made that. And I was like, oh my God, where is it? Where is he? He goes, what are you talking about? I go, where is it? Greek chicken and potatoes. Did you make it? He's like, oh yeah, I did. But we had to send it to our friends, remember? And I was like, wait, why? What? You didn't make it a little extra for us? Not even like one little piece? So it was nice that he made dinner for our friends, but it was not nice that I didn't get any of it. So if you are going to be nice and make dinner for your friends because of some family situation or new baby or whatever, make a little bit extra for yourself on the side. And then you won't be like me, craving it still. And that's my plan tonight. I am making Greek chicken and potatoes. It's going to happen. And I'm going to love every delicious bit of it. It's Weekends with Rula. I had a

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2: Guys, have you been in the doghouse in the last 6 months? What did you do to get in the doghouse? I'm just so curious to know because every relationship is so different. And something that's a major offense in one relationship and others like, oh, what's the big deal? If you find yourselves in the doghouse, here's what you can do. New data suggests that flowers, jewelry, and other gifts are not an option. So put your wallets away. Instead, set aside time with your mate and offer a sincere apology. Don't be embarrassed to even shed a tear or two. As long as it's genuine, don't fake that. These behaviors are more likely to warm your woman's heart and cool her anger. All right? So don't be trying to let me buy you some flowers and say I'm sorry. Actually,
3: you love flowers.
2: Well, look at that. My husband just sneaking up on me from the back. I didn't even see you coming into this studio. Okay, hi. His nickname on the show is Breadman, by the way, because he sells bread. Yes, I do love flowers. You are right.
4: You love fresh flowers. How is that not going to make everything better? They're so pretty and they bloom and you love them.
2: That's true for us. But guys, if your girl is not into the flowers, which I don't really know who's not in the flowers, don't be trying to suck up like that. Find out what you actually did wrong and try and change it.
4: What guys should say is, how can I be better?
2: Oh my God, look at you. That's so good too. Okay, yeah, that's good advice too. I'll be right back on Weekends with Rula.

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1: Do you know the more siblings you have, the easier it will be for you to cope with the parents passing, especially your mom's? A new study suggested having siblings may actually help you in this part of your life. People with more brothers and sisters were less likely to need mental health medications like anxiety drugs or antidepressants after a parent's passing, especially when it was their mom. They looked at more than 2 million adults and they tracked medication use before and after losing the parent. Those with fewer siblings, especially if you're an only child, showed the biggest spike in mental health struggles, with the impact peaking in the year after the loss. Siblings provide emotional support and share caregiving responsibilities, helping ease the burden during grief. Definitely something to think about if you are right now planning your family. If you are right now in it, let's say you just had a baby, you have a toddler, you've got two kids, you're thinking about three. For the sake of their mental health, have three or four of them. They can help each other out when it's your time to go. Speaking from experience, I am one of five kids. I can absolutely say it was very helpful to be one of five kids when my dad passed away. We helped out my mom. Everybody had a different role. She had a lot of different helpers. Knock on wood, I still got my mama Christy in my life, and I want to have her forever. And, you know, now I know that when that time comes, whenever that might be, the fact that I'm one of five kids, it should be a little easier on me. Something to think about. It's Weekends with Rula.

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All right, if you're getting married anytime soon, you need to know the new numbers that have been averaged out on the cost of weddings, depending on where you're getting married. The average cost of a wedding now in 2026 is $36,000, according to a popular wedding planning website. Now, the cost variation depends on several factors, like where is the wedding going to happen? How many people are going to be invited? What a couple prioritizes in the wedding planning, of course, affects the cost. So the team analyzed the average cost of a 150-guest wedding across 60 United States cities and found that the most expensive place to get married was, guess where? New York City, at an average of $99,000. Why'd they just give another grand and call it an even $100,000 on average to get married in New York City? Now, if you go to Zola, Zola.com, Zola, you can use the interactive map. Now, if you go to the website, Zola.com, Z-O-L-A, and now if you go to their website, it's Zola.com, you can use their interactive map to see how average wedding costs vary by city. But the top five, Cheyenne, Wyoming, $71,000. Chicago, Illinois, $81,000. San Jose, California, right outside of San Francisco, $82,000. Then San Francisco, $85,000. And then New York City, $99,000. You want to get married in Vegas? Think that's going to be cheaper? No, they're on the list too. $62,000. They're in the top 10 most expensive cities to get married in. Did I hit one of your cities or one that you're going to be in the wedding party for? You might want to start eating leftovers now. Save on those groceries. It's Weekends with Rula.

I feel like since we're right in the summertime vibe, I got to put out this public service announcement because everyone's here for a good time. Everyone's here to go to a body of water, whether it's a swimming pool or a lake or a beach or a hot tub somewhere. And if you're going to enjoy some alcoholic beverages, just be safe about it. Don't be trying to get on the water skis after you've downed like 5 Michelob Ultras. Right? You made one of these World Cup cocktails and you're watching a soccer match and you're in the pool and then you just keep staying in the pool, which, by the way, did you leave to go to the bathroom or did you put the pee in that ool? All right, but I'm just saying, be careful and watch your friends. And it's all fun and games until it's not. So my public service announcement for you this summer is to enjoy your beverages and have a good time and listen to some good music and have some fun and make memories with your friends and family. But don't overserve yourself and get in a body of water, because we want you safe and everybody wants to have a good time. So there it is. Stay safe, America. It's Weekends with Rula.

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13: All right, so you're awake, you're here, it's the weekend. Have you already made a poor choice this morning? Have you already made a poor choice for the day? Like, you started out your day with a cupcake. That's what you grabbed to have as breakfast, or I don't know, barbecue chicken. For real, the other day when I woke up, it was late. I got to sleep in late and I was very excited. And when I woke up, I was like, oh, I'm kind of hungry, but I don't know why I woke up wanting like real lunch food, not breakfast food or coffee. It was something else. And I ended up getting cold barbecue chicken out of the fridge. And I cut some slices of the chicken breast, and y'all, it was everything. I loved it. It was so good. That was probably a poor choice, though, because it kind of set me off for the rest of the day to not eat so, like, perfectly. But whatever. It doesn't happen all the time. What's a poor choice that maybe you already made today? 1-855-55-RULA. It's Weekends with Rula.

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1: 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I'm from the dirty, but that Chico nice. Y'all call it a moment.

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1: When you are home for the night, or you're gone, you're on vacation, or you're out for the night, do you have the front light on? Now, for many of us, we grew up knowing that the front light needs to be on to show that somebody's home. Or maybe even a timer when you're out of town, or somebody comes over, you have a house that are turning it on and off. So I didn't realize this is such a big debate amongst homeowners. Should you leave the porch lights on or off? A lot of people debate that it's not good because it wastes energy and it's unnecessary light pollution. I've never heard that phrase in my life. Others are saying, well, you have to have the light on for security reasons. Now, there's not like a blanket answer for this, but they say the best choice depends on your home's needs, your neighborhood, and how smart you want your lighting setup to be. So some people say you can keep on a motion light. That way it's not constantly illuminating, but when somebody is coming up your sidewalk or whatever so they can see, the light goes on. Or perhaps if an intruder is getting too close to your house, the light goes on. Some people have a timer. Some people don't want it on at all because they say the outdoor lighting affects nature and it confuses wildlife and it contributes to light pollution. I want to confuse wildlife. I don't want them coming in my home. And yes, it uses electricity, but there's LED lights now. They're super energy efficient. What's your take on leaving the porch light on or off? I vote for it on all the time. I mean, not all day, but I mean like every time I will vote for it to be on at night. That's my vote. It's Weekends with Rula.

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2: Do you wake up in the middle of the night and you're so frustrated because you're like, this is not normal. This can't be normal. Why am I waking up so many times? Okay, well, guess what? You're not the only one. That is a normal part of your sleep pattern. And there is a specific doctor named Dr. Rushir Patel, who specializes in sleep medicine, who went public to say it could be an issue if you wake up more often than the average or you stay up longer when you do wake up instead of going back to sleep. Look, when I was in my 20s, nothing woke me up. Once I went to sleep, that was it. Hibernating there, 12 hours. Nothing's waking me up. But as you grow, then you're going to start waking up. Now, it is normal in your 20s, young adults, to wake up one or two times and you go back to sleep right away. Middle-aged adults, 2 to 3 times, it takes you a little bit to go back to sleep. Older adults, 3 to 5 times is normal for you to wake up in the middle of the night. But if you can't fall asleep back to where you were within 30 minutes or less, that is a problem. And they say, what is waking us up? It could be major stress. It could be undiagnosed sleep apnea. It could be that your bedroom is too hot. It's supposed to be between 65 and 68 degrees to get prime sleep. And it could be because you doom scrolled. Not just the blue light from your phone that kept you awake, but the stimulating content and the endless scrolling then affects you after you fall asleep. So think about that. Try and find a new routine before you go to bed to keep you asleep, or at least get you back to sleep if you wake up in the middle of the night. It's Weekends with Rula. Sorry.

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0: Do you like flowers?
1: I love fresh flowers. I love them. I love them. I've been buying fresh flowers for my house for so long. I remember when they were $9.99 for the dozen at the grocery store. Now they're all the way up to $14.99. Outside of Mother's Day and Valentine's Day when they jumped to like $40.99 for a dozen. But, you know, in general, I like to have a fresh flower in my house. It just makes me feel like we're here and it's homey and I just love it. That's just my thing. I did not know, though, until I read that roses actually help improve your memory. A study found that people who would sniff the scent of a rose while they were memorizing new information were more likely to recall that material than those who did not smell the rose. Okay, so that's even another reason why you should have fresh roses in your house, especially when school gets back going, your kids are studying, you want them to remember stuff and they're trying to remember stuff, have them smell the roses. Stop and smell the roses. Now we have scientific proof. It helps us with our memories. So sniff a rose and remember what you're reading. It's Weekends with Rula.

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1: Well, it's been some time since we had Easter. Did you buy the 10-pound Costco bunny, and do you still have it? Did you melt it down and do something with it? Did you break it up between coworkers and it's all gone? Or is it still sitting there staring at you because you can't figure out how to tackle that 10-pound solid chocolate bunny nicknamed Pete that cost $140? People still are eating Easter candy. Of course, why not? I mean, I saw this one stat like the day after Easter that your milk chocolate candy lasts for 12 months and your dark chocolate can last for up to 2 years. Not until you see that cocoa butter seeping out of the chocolate do you know it's gone bad. But that chocolate bunny from Costco, I need to see some pictures if you have it. And how far down did you get on it? Did you start with the ears? Where'd you start with this thing? Because I didn't get one, but I've seen pictures of it and you'd have to take a knife to this thing. You'd have to. It's solid. It's solid. So it's been some time since Easter, but you probably still have some of that Pete Bunny around your house, right? All right. At Radio Rule on Instagram, I'd like to see some pictures and see your progress.

Okay, newlyweds, we have some advice. Advice to the newlyweds, because summertime is very popular for weddings. And I think a lot of newlyweds get advice from their guests. And I'm going to share something that it just reminded me to repeat it to you guys, because I live by this. But there was a story this week about it, about how you handle your parents versus your in-laws, just in general when you're married. All right, so newlyweds, heads up. When you, bride or groom, have a problem with your mother-in-law or father-in-law, you, bride or groom, do not say anything to the mother-in-law or father-in-law. You tell your mate to talk to their parents and say, hey, this came up because it's a lot softer when it comes from their own child. Also, if they want to crash out, they can and you won't know about it. And it's up to your mate to have your back and get them down from the crash out and let them hear you on what is bothering your mate. Okay? So, rule number one, if you're getting married, when there are issues with the in-laws, let the person related to them be the messenger, not you. It'll make for a much smoother in-law relationship. Happy marriage. It's Weekends with Rula.

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16: By age 35, two-thirds of American men will experience some degree of noticeable hair loss. And by age 50, about 85% of men will have significantly thinning hair. That's according to the American Hair Loss Association. Now, one dermatologist explained that hair loss can either be genetic or it can be triggered by stress, illness, surgery, medications, major life events. No matter the cause, a lot of men, understandably, are frustrated by hair loss because it seems like a loss of control. You can take great care of your scalp by all sorts of expensive lotions and potions, but that might not matter. There are some tried and true medications that might work, like minoxidil or finasteride. But another solution is just shaving it off, and I've heard more and more how liberating this can be for a lot of guys. That's the ultimate control of their appearance. I'm Dr. Sanjay Gupta, helping you live a better life.
0: Getting you back to the hits. 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
2: Okay, friends, that does it for me. It's another Weekends with Rula behind us. If you're just tuning in and you missed this party, don't worry about it. I'll be back again next weekend. You know I'm always here for you all year long. Same place, same time, variety of things to talk about. So if you want to be part of the show, you can always chime in on the hotline at 1-855-55-RULA. That's R-O-U-L-A. You can follow me at Radio Rula and see where in the world is Rula today. Because, you know, I zing and zang and zoom a lot while we're doing the show. So you can check it out there. Y'all have a great weekend. Thanks for being here. I'll be back next weekend. Take care. Bye.

Taylor Swift, I Knew It, I Knew You on 99.5 CPL. Did anyone else go see the new Toy Story movie? Because I cried when I saw it. It is so good, and I wasn't expecting to like it as much as I did. Here's the monster on 99.5 CPL. I'm friends with the-

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1: Hi, it's Gracie Abrams with my new song, Hit the Wall. 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
1: The phrase Daughter from Hell represents to me real reflection of my adolescence, I suppose, and the ways in which I felt I was challenging to live with and be around as a kid, as a teenager, kind of growing into myself. I know it wasn't easy for the people around me all the time, and so it's an acknowledgement of that fact.

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1: It's Nightly with Jaden Tyler, and it is the moment of truth. We are giving a phone call to our lucky Hillary Duff flyaway trip grand prize winner. Let's do it, Tyler. Now, Caitlin, you, my friend, are the lucky winner of the Hillary Duff flyaway trip. You and your best friend are going to Nashville. Girl, congratulations.
2: Oh, my God. You're kidding.
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3: 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Are you born and raised in Indianapolis, Indiana?
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2: 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Yeah.
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2: 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Thank you.
1: Thanks, Caitlin.
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Hey, join Nikki from the Smiley Morning Show in her quest to make this another Nikki's braless summer. 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

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All right, I'm going to make you cry a little bit today. It may not be quite as rainy as yesterday, but I'm still going to play a sad song. But it's a good sad song. Miley Cyrus, Younger You. I cry every time. 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

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Let's keep it going. I've got American Boy for you. Pretty awesome. Estelle and Kanye West. Take a listen.

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It is time. 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

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Here's Bruno Mars.

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Spice Girls Wannabe on 99.5 CPL. Spice Girls were around a long time before Taylor Swift, but Taylor Swift is taking over the market. She went back to her country roots with this song. It's I Knew It, I Knew You. Take a listen.

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1: I've got a song for you from Justin Bieber. 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Either way, it is okay. You can listen to it right now. It's pretty amazing. It's Speed Demon. I think that's a pretty cool sounding song. The song itself is great. 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

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You know, Bruno Mars is one of my top favorite musicians of all time, but Olivia Rodrigo has definitely climbed the ranks. She is definitely in my top five. I love her music so much. And this one right here is one of my favorites. It's Drop Dead on 99.5 ZPL.

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Rihanna, that took us a bit back. But now we're going to jump right forward again to Alex Warren, Ordinary. 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

shot to the top. I've been out of shape, thinking out of the box. I'm an astronaut. I blasted off the planet, rock that caused catastrophe, and it matters more because I had it. Now I had, I thought about wreaking havoc on an opposition. Kind of shocking, they want a static with precision. I'm automatic quarterback. I ain't talking second packet. Pack it up on pack.

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give the satisfaction asking how you're doing now. How's the castle built of people you pretend to care about? Just what you wanted. Look at you, cool guy, you got it. I see the parties and diamonds sometimes when I close my eyes. 6 months of torture you sold to some forbidden paradise. I loved you truly.